Peter and the Wolf. Each character in this tale is represented by one of the instruments in the orchestra. The bird by the flute. The duck by the oboe.

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The Grandfather by the Bassoon.

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And I know it's stupid to be mad about the boy. I'm so ashamed of it, but must admit

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Hi y'all, good morning. Welcome to Clark's Country. Randy Hauser and Justin Moore open today's Clark's Country with Country Round Here Tonight. Since releasing his first single in 2008, Mississippi native Randy Hauser has become one of the biggest names in country music, racking up 6 studio albums, most recently 2022's Note to Self, which was followed by a deluxe edition last year, and a string of hit singles including 3 number ones. Earlier this month, he returned to the UK for the first time in over a decade, wowing fans with shows in Glasgow and Manchester before a triumphant performance to close out the weekend at the Country Calling Festival in Chelmsford.

Hi, my name is Clark and I'll be with you from now until 12 midday. On today's show, we'll be chatting and playing some old and some not so old country music from the past 10 decades. I'll be playing your favourite music and we'll be featuring some of the stars you know and some you may have heard about but maybe not know too much about. I'll have news, views and reviews of what's hot and what's not in country. All this and music from the movies coming up here on Radio Leyland on Clark's Country.

increasingly dominated by Southern influences, described by the Tennessean as Western music royalty and praised by the New Yorker for putting the Western back in country. Munsick has built a career around authenticity, combining traditional Western storytelling with an electrifying roots pop edge. With his fourth album, The Mountain Goat, Munsick takes that identity even further while embracing a newfound creative independence. The singer-songwriter plays 9 instruments across the record, including acoustic and electric guitar, bass, mandolin, banjo, harmonica, piano, bouzouki, and somewhat wonderfully, a kazoo, while also contributing background vocals and programming.

Wyoming native Ian Muntzak has carved out a distinctive place in modern country music by bringing the rugged spirit of Rocky Mountain West into a genre

0: On the 7th of August, Charlie Worsham hit three big milestones all at once. He celebrated the 20th anniversary of his move to Nashville, released his first ever independent album, Once Upon a Second Time Around, and got invited to become a member of the Grand Ole Opry. It's no accident that these three accomplishments all fell on the same day. They're all connected. In fact, Worsham says that the album, the Opry, and the time spent in Nashville are all mutually dependent pieces of the same big dream. Worsham moved to Nashville at about 21 years old, with a resume that mostly consisted of making music for the joy of it. His ultimate dream was to become a member of the Grand Ole Opry. He signed a record deal and started focusing on pursuing radio success and mainstream stardom.
1: Yeah. 1, 2, 3.

Dan and Che turn their attention to the moments that shape a life, family, faith, ambition, and the passage of time on their new 10-track album, Young. For Dan Smyers and Che Mooney, those themes come from personal experience, reflecting where they are now after more than a dozen years together and one of the busiest stretches of their career. At the heart of Young is Say So, a powerful single that captures the duo's gift for pairing an emotional lyric with the polished harmonies that have become their calling card. Throughout the album, Smyers and Mooney look at growing older without losing sight of the dreams, relationships, and beliefs that brought them this far. Young follows their acclaimed fifth album, Bigger Houses, which produced the Grammy-nominated number one title track.

0: Australian country music singer Wade Forster bought a guitar in 2017 and began uploading covers between rodeo runs and then used the prize money to fund his records. His debut single Juanita was released in July 21. His debut studio album The Beginning was released in August the following year, and Gooseneck Party followed in November 2025. Forster has just released The Aftermath, his third album. Back in June, the lead-off single, Anytime, Anywhere, Antoinette, debuted at number 17 on the Australian ARIA charts and peaked 5 weeks later in July at number 12. With Forster, the first Australian country artist to debut on the charts since March 2021.
1: 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Maybe you'd like me to play one of your favourite tracks, you know, that special one that brings back a memory. Or to make a dedication, then I will. Just let me know the track and very briefly why you'd like to hear it. 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
2: It seems like the first of the milestones for you is the city, the town.
0: The Killers' frontman, Brandon Flowers, was once a teenager obsessed with New Order and the Smiths. Now he's a 45-year-old dad, embracing his inner Garth Brooks with Thrasher, his country rock solo album. That's quite a journey for a singer whose contributions to civilization include unleashing Mr. Brightside upon humanity. But Flowers is a heartfelt slogger, and he goes all in on this love letter to the country rock he grew up on in rural Utah. Never one to do anything by halves, Flowers demonstrates the earnest zeal that has been a feature of the Killers' music from the outset. Whether they were giving post-punk a Las Vegas makeover on Hot Fuss, their debut LP, or going full Springsteen, as they did on their best album, Sam's Town, which followed 2 years later. Whatever the mode, he's always been driven by superhuman powers of sincerity, and that's once again the case on this 10-gallon affair, which is lovingly burnished with every country rock cliche he can lay his mitts on.

country duo Presley and Taylor are ready to embrace the chaos, heartbreak and questionable decisions that come with finding your way through your 20s. On their new album, Act My Age, which is set for release on the 16th of October. The 12-track collection marks a bold new chapter for this sister duo, who are leaning into the beautifully messy reality of growing up, rather than attempting to present a polished version of themselves. Across Act My Age, Presley and Taylor Termini explore toxic relationships, bad decisions, heartbreak, love, chasing dreams, and the hard-earned lessons that come from learning to trust your own instincts. Alongside the album announcement, Presley and Taylor have released their new single, Drunk.

few artists have built a career on brutal honesty, quite like Robin Ottolini. The Ontario-born singer-songwriter first captured the attention of country fans with the viral success of F-150, a sharp, witty breakup anthem that showcased her knack for turning life's messy moments into songs that feel both deeply personal and universally relatable. Since then, Ottolini has steadily established herself as one of Canada's most compelling country voices, blending conversational lyrics, self-depreciating humour and emotional vulnerability into a style of her own. Now, after years of anticipation, she's ready to tell her fullest story yet with her long-awaited debut album, A Safe Place to Land. The 13-track collection sees her finding optimism on the other side of heartbreak while staying true to the fearless honesty that first made audiences fall in love with her music.

Reba McEntire is continuing her year-long celebration of 50 years in music with a new collection that shines a spotlight on one of modern country music's most acclaimed songwriters. Tourist EP is McEntire's fifth monthly music capsule and places the songwriting of Grammy Award winner Brandi Clark at its heart, with Clark credited as a writer on all five tracks. The connection between McEntire and Clark is a natural one. Recently named as one of 30 greatest living American songwriters, Clark has built a reputation for writing songs filled with vivid characters, emotional honesty, and the kind of detail that can turn an individual story into something universal. Those qualities have also made her an ideal songwriting match for McEntire, an artist who spent five decades bringing some of country's most memorable characters and stories to life. If you like country music, come join me on Saturday mornings, 10 till 12 midday, on Clark's Country. We'll have news, views and reviews of what's hot and what's not in country music.

Charlie Daniels scored his biggest, most career-defining hit with The Devil Went Down to Georgia. But the song originally began simply because he and his band were lacking a fiddle-orientated song for one of their albums. The up-tempo song gives a country twist on an old theme of Satan standing at the crossroads to tune a musician's guitar and give them a musical gift in return for their soul. In Daniel's telling, Satan challenges a brash young fiddle player named Johnny to a fiddling contest, promising him, "I'll bet a fiddle of gold against your soul, 'cause I think I'm better than you." "I don't know where it come from, but it just did," Daniels reflected. "Well, I think I might know where it came from. It may have come from an old poem called The Mountain Whippoorwill that Stephen Vincent Bennett wrote many, many years ago that I had in high school. He didn't use that line, but I started playing and the band started playing, and the first thing you know, we had it down." The Devil Went Down to Georgia centres around Daniel's unique spoken word delivery, as well as two very different musical interludes in which Daniels performs extended fiddle passages in very different styles to represent Satan and Johnny's playing. He chose an atonal approach for the Devil's music while employing a much more melodic slant to Johnny's ultimately winning style. Johnny taunts the Devil one final time after defeating him in the song, saying, "Devil, just come back if you ever want to try again. I've done told you once, you son of a bleep, I'm the best there's ever been." When the song was released to radio as the lead single from Million Mile Reflections in 1979, the radio edit replaced that with "Son of a Gun," and the resulting single went on to score the Charlie Daniels Band a number one hit on the Hot Country Songs charts in August 1979. The song would go on to win a Grammy for Best Country Vocal Performance by Duo or Group at the 22nd Annual Grammy Awards in 1979, and it's since become their most recognized song.

devil went down to Georgia. He was looking for a soul to steal. He was in a bind because he was way behind and he was willing to make a deal. When he came across this young man sawing on a fiddle and playing it hot, and the devil jumped up on a hickory stump and said, "Boy, let me tell you what. I guess you didn't know it, but I'm a fiddle player too. And if you'd care to take a dare, I'll make a bet with you. Now you play pretty good fiddle, boy, but give the devil his due. I bet a fiddle of gold against your soul, 'cause I think I'm better."

The Charlie Daniels Band introduces this week's My Legends of Country. Death is an inevitable truth for all people, but somehow it's even more tragic when it's unexpected, as was the case with country singers who died before their time. Keith Whitley's passing in 1989 at the young age of 33 reminds us of all the stars who left before we were ready to see them go. My Legends of Country.

Tom T. Hall, the Country Music Hall of Fame member known as the Storyteller for his detailed narrative songs like Harper Valley PTA, I Love, and That's How I Got to Memphis, died on Friday, 20th of August 2021 at his home in Franklin. He was 85. Born Thomas T. Hall on the 25th of May 1936 in Olive Hill, Kentucky, Hall began playing music at a young age and performed with a bluegrass band, the Kentucky Travelers, while he was a teenager. He joined the U.S. Army in 1957 and sometimes performed on the Armed Services Radio Network while stationed in Germany. After returning to civilian life, Hall was working as a radio DJ in Virginia when a publisher heard his song DJ for a Day and brought it to Jimmy C. Newman, who took it to the top 10. Hall's first number one came in 1965 with Johnny Wright's version of Hello Vietnam. Hall began to record his own compositions as well, signing with Mercury in 1967, joining the Grand Ole Opry in 1971. He was beginning to pile up hits under his own name, and among his number ones from that era was Old Dogs, Children and Watermelon Wine, I Love, Country Is and Faster Horses, The Cowboy and the Poet. His plain spoken delivery and slice of life tableaus were easily approachable, ranging in tone from humorous to hefty on 70s albums like Rhymers and Other Five and Dimers, The Storyteller and Country Is. Still, one of Hall's best known songs was Harper Valley PTA, which Jeannie C. Riley turned into an award-winning crossover smash in 1968. Its narrative about a miniskirt-wearing single mother who righteously admonishes the hypocritical busybodies at her daughter's school also spawned a movie and television series. Hall's hits for other artists included Bobby Bear's That's How I Got to Memphis and in 1996 Alan Jackson's Little Biddy. Hall's work was often intertwined with that of his late wife Dixie, a songwriter and musician who became his collaborator until her death in 2015. From their national area home known as Fox Hollow, which inspired Hall's beloved 1974 children's album Songs of Fox Hollow, the pair wrote and recorded bluegrass music, championing the careers of other bluegrass musicians as well. His last studio album, 2007's Tom T. Hall Sings Miss Dixie and Tom T., was a collaborative effort between the two. Hall was inducted into the Country Music Hall of Fame in 2008. Despite his achievements, it would not do justice to Hall's legacy to focus only on his hits. Many of his finer songs were simply too sophisticated or too esoteric to be singles. His early 70s albums saw him explore new themes and develop his songwriting beyond the hit single format, encompassing greater depth and insight into his words. In Search for a Song in 1971 was written following one of Hall's regular trips back to his home in Kentucky in search of inspiration. Tom T. Hall never forgot his bluegrass roots either, producing two albums with legends of the genre, The Magnificent Music Machine in 1976 with Bill Monroe, and The Storyteller and the Banjo Man with Earl Scruggs in 1982. Tom T. Hall leaves behind an extraordinary library of songs that illustrate the depth, breadth and diversity of his talent as a songwriter. His work spans five decades and his fans cross generations. He will be missed, but his music seems destined to live on amongst present and future fans of literate and compelling songwriting.

How old do you think I am? He said. I said, well, I didn't know. He said, I turned 65 about 11 months ago. I was sitting

0: for Lostock Hall, Kingsfold, Pembrokeshire and Bamber Bridge. 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

Dolly Parton, who built a career as one of the most important singer-songwriters in the history of popular music, has died. According to a statement from her publicist, Dolly died peacefully on Tuesday, 25th of August, 2026, in Nashville. She was 80 years old. Born Dolly Rebecca Parton on the 14th of January, 1946, in a very poor region of rural Tennessee, Parton was the fourth of 12 children. She grew up in poverty but developed big dreams early on. She began her career as a child by singing on local radio and television shows in East Tennessee, and she released a minor single and first appeared on the Grand Ole Opry when she was just 13. Parton moved to Nashville immediately after graduating high school, and she quickly began establishing herself as a successful songwriter, penning hits for Skeeter Davis, Kitty Wells, Hank Williams Jr., and more. She signed a record deal in 1965 and released several pop-leaning singles that failed to catch. But Parton found her true niche when she released her first major label country single, Dumb Blonde, in 1966. Parton began appearing on the Porter Wagoner Show in 1967 and teamed up with him on a series of hit duets over the next 6 years, while also launching a solo career, placing early hits including Joshua, Jolene, and more. Parton stuck out on her own in 1973, and the song she wrote as a goodbye to Wagoner, I Will Always Love You, landed her a number one hit in 1974. It would go on to become her signature song. Parton became one of country music's biggest hit makers over the next two decades, scoring hits including Coat of Many Colors, Love Is Like a Butterfly, The Seeker, But You Know I Love You, and many more. She also became a multi-format star with the success of Here You Come Again, 9 to 5, and other more mainstream hits, becoming one of the first country stars to find crossover success. Parton wrote 9 to 5 as the title song for her debut film in 1980, which co-starred Parton, Jane Fonda and Lily Tomlin as three women who take revenge against a chauvinistic boss. Her subsequent acting career, including The Best Little Whorehouse in Texas, Rhinestone, Steel Magnolias, Straight Talk, The Beverly Hillbillies and more, as well as a long list of television appearances and projects. Parton scored one of the biggest hits of her career in 1983 when she joined Kenny Rogers on a duet on Islands in the Stream. The multi-format smash once again increased her profile, and she and Rogers would record a number of other songs and albums together over the years, becoming close friends in the process. Parton also put her business smarts to use in other areas by writing books, starting charity initiatives and more. In May 1986, she opened Dollywood, a country theme park. Dollywood became one of the most popular attractions of its kind in the US, making Parton one of the wealthiest stars in country music history. Dolly, we'll always love you.

and it's time for our requested line dance track. So, table out the kitchen, dancing shoes on, it's dance time. And our requested line dance track this week is from Sophie. It's for the line dance, Baby Blues Char. The music is from Ashley Cook's 2025 Ace album, the track Baby Blues.

0: and we'll have a look at our local line dance charts, the top five this week, and there is absolutely no change at all. Last week's five is this week's five. Bigger Houses is The Dance, the track of the same name from Dan and Shay. No change at four. Fever Dream is The Dance, the track of the same name from Alex Warren. No change at three. Opalite is The Dance, the track of the same name from Taylor Swift. No change at two. One More for the Road is The Dance, the track of the same name from Keol. Which means there's no change at number one. Dangerous Games is The Dance, the track of the same name from Justice B. Gorson.
1: 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Maybe you'd like me to play one of your favourite tracks, you know, that special one that brings back a memory. Or to make a dedication, then I will. Just let me know the track and very briefly why you'd like to hear it. Drop me an email to greywarriormusic@aol.com.
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0: And my line dance choice this week is for The Dance, Half Angel. The music is from UK artist Suncharted Countries 2026 Learning As You Go album, the track Half Angel.

The Kennedys return with Smoke Tree, a hopeful collection of songs tackling everything from social upheaval and environmental concerns to the search for peace and human connection. For more than three decades, Pete and Maura Kennedy have made music together, while rarely staying in one place for very long. On their new album, Smoke Tree, the Kennedys turned that lifetime of travel and observation into a collection of original songs filled with hope, compassion, and their unmistakable folk rock spirit. Country music is well known for its collaborations, and there's no shortage of duets within the genre's lifespan. Johnny and June, Kenny and Dolly, Jones and Wynette. At just 19 years old, Ty Mears is taking on one of the most beloved songs in country music history, and he's bringing one of Nashville's most exciting rising voices along for the ride. The Texas-bred singer, songwriter and guitarist has teamed up with Carter Faith for a new rendition of Always On My Mind, the classic written by Johnny Christopher, Mark Janes and Wayne Carson, and famously transformed into one of Willie Nelson's signature recordings. Produced by Myers' frequent collaborator Brandon Hood, the new version sees the young artist approach the song with soulful sensibility that has become central to his own sound. Rather than simply attempting to recreate a country classic, Myers and Faith bring a fresh perspective to a song whose emotional power has endured for decades. The duet also offers the first glimpse of a deeply personal new album for Myers, with the choice of Always On My Mind particularly fitting given that Willie Nelson remains one of his greatest musical influences.

Ty Myers and Carter Faith introduced this week's Music from the Movies and Stage Shows. And this week our Music from the Movies and Stage Shows comes from Ice Road. Ice Road, also known as Red Eyes, is an American action film written and directed by Jonathan Hensley. Film stars Liam Neeson, Holt McClaney, Lawrence Fishburne, with Benjamin Walker, Amber Midthunder, Matt McCoy, Martin Sizemore, Matt Salinger, and Marcus Thomas in supporting roles. The film was digitally released in the USA and in the UK on the 25th of June 2021. It's received mixed reviews from critics. Mike McCann and his brother Gertie are employed by a trucking company, but when Mike punches another trucker for referring to Gertie as a retard, they are both fired. Mike then receives an alert for Ice Road truckers needed in Winnipeg, and they decide to apply. An explosion at a remote diamond mine in Manitoba has trapped 26 miners. Jim Goldenrod, another Ice Road trucker, agrees to lead a dangerous rescue mission to help deliver three wellheads to the mine over a frozen ocean to save the lives of trapped miners despite thawing waters and a threat they never seen coming. He hires McCann and Gertie along with a young woman, Tantu. Also joining is actuary Varney, who claims to be responsible for insurance risk assessment. The team leaves for the mine, but are forced to take the old bridge route, which is not as stable as the newer one, but necessary in order to get the wellheads to the miners in time. During the trip, Goldenrod's engine seizes. While attempting to repair it, his leg breaks and he gets trapped on a cable as his trailer falls through the ice. Determining that he can't escape, he demands Tantu sever the strap attaching him to the other truck, killing him, but saving the other rig and wellhead. Will Tantu sever the strap and flee a rapidly approaching pressure wave and cracking ice? You have to watch the film to find out. The three tracks we've picked from the Ice Road soundtrack, Jason Eibel with All I Do Is Drive. The second one, Gary Lee Vox with We Got Fight. And the third one, Carly Pearce with 18 Wheels and a Dozen Roses.

0: So there were our three tracks from the Ice Road soundtrack. Jason Eibel with All I Do Is Drive, Gary Lee Vox with We Got Fight, and Carly Pearce just finished there with 18 Wheels and A Dozen Roses.
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Scotty McCreery isn't thinking about retirement anytime soon, but the American Idol winner admits he's thinking more about what his schedule will look like as his family continues to grow. Now a family man, Scotty McCreery wants to play fewer shows. He says retirement isn't something he even considers at this point in his career. Instead, he's starting to think about playing fewer shows and spending more time at home with his family. The man who wrote Five More Minutes wants exactly that, more time to just exist around his family. That doesn't mean McCreery is ready to give up part of his life that he spent years building. He still loves performing, touring, and getting in front of his fans. If you like country music, come join me on Saturday mornings, 10 till 12 midday, on Clark's Country. We'll have news, views and reviews of what's hot and what's not in country music.

American Blonde have just released a gritty new video for their new song, Delta Home. The new song combines country and southern rock with plenty of swagger. Delta Home is the title song of American Blonde's forthcoming six-song Delta Home EP, which is set for release on the 2nd of October.

Queensland country duo Route 33 have joined forces with Australian country music veteran James Blundell for Blue Collar Man, a new song that embeds references to 37 classic Australian songs within its lyrics. The track brings together Route 33 members Jock Barnes and Trent McArdle with Blundell, whose career has spanned almost four decades and includes multiple Golden Guitar Awards, an ARAI Award, and the induction into the Australian Country Music Roll of Renown.

Writing country artist Blake Prohl is preparing to make his biggest musical statement yet with the announcement of a debut EP, Hearts Don't Break, due on the 2nd of October. The six-track collection represents a defining moment for Prohl, bringing together the pop country sound, infectious hooks and personal storytelling he's been steadily building throughout his breakout year. Alongside the announcement, he's given fans another taste of the project with the release of a new song, If He Ain't Up,

0: You've been listening this morning to Clark's Country here on Radio Leyland. I'd like to thank you for sharing your time with me today. As always, it's been a real pleasure. If you want to get in touch with a request or a dedication or anything about the show, do think about dropping me an email to, one word, greywarriormusic@aol.com. I hope you have a very happy week. Till next Saturday on Clark's Country, take care, stay safe. See y'all next week.
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2: It's the spotlight here on Stafford's World.

So together we're exploring the memories. I'm Mark Stafford. This is Stafford's World, spotlighting 1973, the year that Concorde cut flying time across the Atlantic in half, flying at an average speed of 954 miles per hour. And the World Trade Center in New York became the tallest building in the world. And Osman mania struck London as the Osmonds arrived in the UK for a Top of the Pops appearance. 1973 memories. Couple of fine tunes from 1973, Moody Blues, I'm Just a Singer in a Rock and Roll Band, and it was Dr. Hook and the Medicine Show. They did get on the cover of the Rolling Stone with that, their big hit from 1973.

And 1973 brought us the first look at this guy. It had an album out that absolutely bombed called Cold Spring Harbor, but he was about to release his Piano Man album, and as a warm-up for that, the single came out in 1973.

73 just flashing briefly. When it hits there, you can bet your bottom dollar it'll be pandemonium. Before it all happens, let me wish you the happiest of all New Year's, and watch out. It is now 1973 as of now.

Donovan was back from the wilderness with that album in 1973, the Cosmic Wheels album. And it was Billy Joel's debut song to come from the album The Piano Man. The single came out in 73 and The Piano Man album came out in 1974. Billy Joel, as we spotlight 1973, the year the Watergate scandal rocked America, and the Watergate hearings, US President Richard Nixon came out with the classic quote, which was, "I am not a crook." Elvis Presley performed a concert in Hawaii live by satellite to over a billion people worldwide, and the VAT man arrived in Britain as the new VAT tax was introduced. 1973, we had the big hits and the memories. We also had the one-hit wonders. This guy came from Australia and he did an old song in 1973 style. It was Gary Shearston.

0: David Sheehan is with us tonight to talk about a movie that has people passing out in the lobby on their way in or on their way out, David.
1: Well, you've heard about all those reports about The Exorcist and the trouble it's causing, people fainting and so forth. I went to check it out. The manager of the National Theater in Westwood says that there indeed are at least a dozen people who faint or become ill during every showing. But The Exorcist is still drawing sellout houses for every performance, complete with lines around the block. I spent an evening in the lobby just to see if people really do come stumbling out in the middle of the picture, as reported. They did, so I asked them why.
2: It just scared me to death. Things just like this, it just really scared me to death.
3: I fainted like 10 minutes after the first beginning of the movie. And I walked out and they gave me some water.
4: 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In about the first half hour, yeah.
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4: I don't know why I waited 4 hours to see that.
1: The devil made her do it, I bet. The fact that people do wait 4 hours in line and then go back in to see more after they've fainted or gotten sick, I guess it shows how far some people will go for the thrill of being chilled to the bone.
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7: 1973.

0: It's Staff as well, spotlighting the music and the memories of 1973. Later on, we'll have a rock flashback looking closer at a particular month in 1973. But at the moment, we're spotlighting the music and the memories of the year itself. John Lennon's title track to his Mind Games album there, 1973. Egypt and Syria launched a joint attack on Israel on Yom Kippur, the holiest day in the Jewish calendar. And a James Bond film with a new James Bond was to hit our screens in 1973 as Roger Moore took to the lead role as he made his debut in the latest Bond movie, Live and Let Die. And during a winter of industrial disputes which crippled the UK, the government was forced to introduce a three-day working week to preserve fuel stocks. Tough times in 1973. We return with more from 73 very shortly. A guy who was a soul legend in the 1960s with songs like The In Crowd returned in 1973 being a bit mellowy and a bit singer-songwritery really. Toby Gray's Drift Away is next.
1: 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Whatever you do, don't go anywhere. Stafford's Worlds will be back very shortly, right after these messages.
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5: From the CBS Newsroom in New York, this is the CBS Morning News with Hughes Rudd and Sally Quinn.
6: Two of our Skylab astronauts are going to go for a walk today. Owen Garriott and Jack Luzma are going to spend 2.5 hours or so outside their spacecraft, partly to work and partly to look. They're going to work cutting up a new sunshade to keep the Skylab cool, and they're going to look for clues as to why the Skylab's antifreeze is leaking. The leak is a small one. It's apparently nothing dangerous, we're told. But if it isn't fixed, the third crew of astronauts who were supposed to go up in November might not be able to.

0: Osmonds were back in town, and the fans knew all about it. By midday on Sunday, October the 21st, London Airport had been invaded by 10,000 girls. The crowd was so big that most of them would never see their idols. But for the faithful, just to be there on that day was enough.
1: Well, good afternoon, everybody. This is your royal ruler, Tony Prince. Just came in from your favourite radio station to see that everything's okay. So all be as good as you can, keep real cool, and in about 25 minutes from now, if the flight comes in on time, the boys will be waving at you all and blowing your kisses, all right? Great.

was to take a few years to make it in Britain, but it was big in America in 1973. The Steve Miller Band's The Joker from 73 and Dobie Gray's Drift Away. Great song, that. Those are some of the good songs of 73. Some of the big films of 73 included A Clockwork Orange, Last Tango in Paris, The Godfather, The Day of the Jackal, The Poseidon Adventure, American Graffiti with Wolfman Jack and Richard Dreyfuss in that, The Sting and The Exorcist. Great stuff at the cinemas in 1973. And we were getting to recognize this guy who was up and coming in 1973, still struggling for success. And from his new Greetings from Asbury Park, New Jersey album, it was Bruce Springsteen and Growing Up.

Bruce would wait a couple more years for the big success to come, but in 1973 he was there with the Greetings from Asbury Park, New Jersey album and Growing Up, the track we heard from it, and his name was beginning to be whispered around as somebody who could be big in the future, 1973. And in 73, Britain had a choice on our radio dials for the first time in a long time. We could choose some radio other than the BBC. When the BBC's radio monopoly was broken in the October of 73 with the arrival of commercial radio with the opening of LBC and Capital Radio in London. And the Vietnam War finally came to an end after 17 years as the US agreed to pull its troops out of South Vietnam, 1973. Rod Argent and his band were big in 73 with this.

We discovered some new things in 1973. The barcode was introduced in the USA, and fiber optic cable hit the world as it was used for the very first time back in 1973. We're with the music, we're with the memories to come a little later. It's a rock flashback looking at a particular month in 1973. Argent's God Gave Rock and Roll to You There, one of the great songs of 73, and this was sort of one of the left field hits of 1973 from the movie Deliverance. Do you remember that? Dueling banjos, Eric Weisberg and Steve Mandel.

If you saw the film, and if you didn't, check it out. Deliverance was the film, and from it, that was Eric Weisberg and Steve Mandel and Dueling Banjos, big hit single all around the world. 1973, we're spotlighting it on Stafford's World. If you'd like to get in touch, it's mark@markstafford.co.uk. Love to hear from you there. 1973, and following a series of talks with US President Richard Nixon, Soviet leader Leonid Brezhnev addresses the American people on television and becomes the very first Soviet leader to do this. Arab members of OPEC restrict the flow of crude oil to countries supporting Israel, causing the price of crude oil to increase by 200% back in 1973. It's the music and the memories. I'm Mark Stafford. It's Stafford's World. And we'll finish this hour off with this one, one of the big hits in Britain in the spring of 1973. From 10cc, it was Rubber Bullets.

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1: Grab that special one and jump into your candy-colored custom or your screaming machine, cruise downtown, and catch American Graffiti.
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1: It's a movie.
0: Can you dig it? Can you dig it?
1: Go back in time.
2: Where were you in 62?
3: Is that you in that beautiful car? 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
5: What did you say?
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0: Get your boogaloos out, baby. The Wolfman is everywhere. I can dig it.
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0: American Graffiti. Where were you in 62?
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Hold on tight, we're going back through the years, stopping off in August 1973. And we'll look at America's biggest selling rock singles from August 1973. And heading upwards through the Cashbox 100, let's check out some of the songs bubbling under. Ooh, this is good. At 64, great song from Joe Walsh. He'd left the James Gang a couple of years before and going solo and doing pretty well. And at 64 from Joe Walsh, it was Rocky Mountain Way.

It's August 1973. London suffers a weekend wave of blasts and bomb scares blamed on the IRA. And these include a letter bomb at the Bank of England, which injures 3 people. And astronauts on the US Skylab space station pass the halfway point of a planned 59-day mission as they begin their 430th orbit around Earth. It is August 1973. We're looking at some of the music and the memories of that particular month. A British band who never did great in Britain, apart from having one hit single with the Arms of Mary, but they did a little bit in America, actually. They got into the top 40 a couple of times in America. Sutherland Brothers and Quiver at 61, heading upwards, and I Don't Want to Love You, But You Got Me Anyway. And we're heading onwards and into the 10 biggest selling rock singles from August 1973 in America. And this was at 10 for the Doobie Brothers and China Grove.

It's August 1973. The film American Graffiti is released, featuring Wolfman Jack and Richard Dreyfuss. And Black September terrorists open fire at Athens airport, killing 3 people and injuring 55. The music and the memories come from August 1973. We're looking down America's biggest selling rock singles, checking out some very fine music gracing our radios in August 1973. Doobie Brothers at 10 with China Grove, and it was the Edgar Winter Group and Free Ride at 9. And Paul Simon was doing very nicely with this in America, but they just wouldn't release it in Britain. It was actually consigned to the B-side because the BBC thought it was advertising Kodachrome. It was, of course, advertising Kodachrome. Paul Simon at 8 in America in August 1973.

It's August 1973. 50 people are killed as a fire sweeps through the Summerland holiday complex in the Isle of Man. And Hollywood producer John Ford dies aged 78. And we're looking down America's biggest selling rock singles from August in 1973. Paul Simon's Kodachrome was at 8. And yet again, in single in America but not in the UK, Pink Floyd's Money at 7. And this was at 6 for Seals and Crofts. This is Diamond Girl.

0: 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We'll be right back in just a minute or two.
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4: Roper, Williams, and Lee, the Deadly Three, penetrate the secret chambers of an evil island empire.
5: What do you know about Han? He lives like a king on that island, totally self-sufficient.
4: A fortress without walls, protected by an invincible army that needs no ordinary weapons. This is Enter the Dragon, the first martial arts film produced by a major Hollywood studio. John Saxon is Roper. He was in it for the money. U.S. karate champion Jim Kelly as Williams. He was there because he had no choice. Black Belt Hall of Fame, undisputed martial arts champion, and international film star Bruce Lee. His job was to get them out alive.
6: 1973.

I'm Mark Stafford. This is the music, and these are the memories of August in 1973. America's biggest rock singles at the moment. Seals and Crofts were at 6 with Diamond Girl, and at 5 it was a UK hit for Hot Chocolate, but in America covered by the band Stories. That was Brother Louie at 5. And from the new Bond movie, the soundtrack single came from Wings. It was at 4, and it was Live and Let Die.

It's August 1973. Stevie Wonder suffers severe head injuries after a car he was travelling in collides with a truck in Salisbury, North Carolina. And US Vice President Spiro Agnew is investigated for his part in a bribery scandal centering on his days as governor of Maryland. August 1973 memories. And we're looking down America's biggest selling rock singles. Wings were at 4 with Live and Let Die, and it was the Three Dog Night and Shambhala at 3. And this was at 2 for the late, great Jim Croce. This is Back.

August 1973, Britain's battle with Iceland over fishing rights, dubbed the Cod War, escalates as an engineer on an Icelandic gunboat dies after a collision with a British naval ship. And singers Chris Christopherson and Rita Coolidge marry in Malibu in California. Music and memories courtesy of the month of August in 1973. Jim Croce at 2 there in America and Bad Bad Leroy Brown. And America's best-selling rock single came from Deep Purple. It was Smoke on the Water.

0: And that was a classic, of course, wasn't it? A monster, a rock monster. America's biggest selling rock single from August 1973, Deep Purple's Smoke on the Water. And we'll be back in just a moment and we'll be counting them down. They will be Britain's 10 best-selling rock albums from August 1973. And the album at 10 will be Elton John's Don't Shoot Me, I'm Only the Piano Player.
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2: 1973. Eastwood is back in full force as Dirty Harry in Magnum Force. Jimmy Riley, big-time racketeer. Lou Guzman, narcotics king. Whenever there's trouble, they always call in Harry, because they know he'll do the job. It's all in a day's work for Inspector Harry Callahan.
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3: All my life I wanted to be a cop. Sick, I can remember nothing else.
4: So what do you think, Frank, about the money?
3: I don't know. But I'm not broke and I don't have a family. Do I stick my neck out?
4: It's already out, Frank. Not taking the money.
5: There are many sides to Serpico. A hero who was hated, a loner who was loved, and to some people, the most dangerous man alive, an honest cop. Al Pacino is Serpico. The man, the book, the movie, the performance, the shattering impact of Serpico.
6: It's August 1973. Pete Townsend announces that his rock opera Tommy is to be made into a movie. The film is to be directed by Ken Russell. And Paul Williams, one of the founding members of the Temptations, is shot dead, aged just 34. We're looking down Britain's best-selling rock albums from August in 1973. At 10, it was Elton John's Don't Shoot Me, I'm Only the Piano Player, and that was Teacher, I Need You from that. Paul Simon's There Goes Rhymin' Simon was at 9, and Alice Cooper's Billion Dollar Babies was at 8. David Bowie was king of the rock albums back in August 1973. Not one, not two, but three rock albums in the top 10. At 7, it was Bowie's The Rise and Fall of Ziggy Stardust. And at 6, it was this, Stan McCafferty and his gang from Scotland, Nazareth, and the album was Razzamanaz.

in the material world. And from it, that was Sue Me, Sue You Blues. Bowie was back at two with the Hunky Dory, and he was there at the very top. Britain's best-selling rock album from August 1973 was David Bowie's Aladdin Sane.

It's August 1973 in the USA. The death of Dean Call leads to the discovery of the Houston mass murders, in which 27 boys were killed by three men. And the US bombing of Cambodia ends, marking the official halt to 12 years of combat activity in Southeast Asia. The news stories and the memories come from August in 1973. The Big 1008, and this was at 10 for Slade. This is Squeeze Me, Please Me.

It's August 1973. Henry Kissinger succeeds William Rogers as the head of US Foreign Affairs. And Butch Trux, the drummer with the Allman Brothers, breaks a leg in a car crash. August 1973 memories, and these are Britain's best-selling rock singles. Slade were at 10 with Squeeze Me, Please Me, and Albert Hammond at 9, and the Free Electric Band. And the orchestral version of Tommy was out, and from it, the single was this. This is Roger Daltrey, the London Symphony Orchestra, and the Chamber Choir, and I'm Free at 8.

It's August 1973 in Britain. Petrol rationing coupons are stockpiled as fears grow of an oil shortage. And Paul Rodgers and Simon Kirk of the recently disbanded Free join forces with guitarist Mick Ralphs, who had just left Mott the Hoople. Having decided to call themselves Bad Company, the trio commenced their search for a bassist to complete the group. August 1973 memories. And these are Britain's best-selling rock singles. Roger Daltrey, the London Symphony Orchestra and Chamber Choir were there at 8 with I'm Free. And it was the late, great Clifford T. Ward at 7 with Gay. And this was at 6 for Medicine Head. This is Rising Sun at 6.

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5: A superstar of the beat age prepares to meet his public. David Bowie spends 2 hours before a show caressing his body with paint. Bowie is a skinny lad with a pasty complexion and ochre-dyed hair in a Teddy Boy style of 20 years ago. Yet with a dash of makeup, he's transforming himself into an object that is worshipped by millions of girls. Outside the winter gardens of Bournemouth, some of those fans are arriving to pay homage to a man who's become the high priest of pop.
6: That's the biggest kick I know. I know all the drugs and, you know, you get a different kind of buzz off those, but stage is just something else. It's partaking of people. I'm very much a character when I go on stage, I feel. I mean, I...
7: Like an actor?
6: Yeah, well, I do my stage thing. That's part of what Bowie's supposedly all about.

looking down Britain's best-selling rock singles. Medicine Head were at 6 with Rising Sun. It was a reissue of Free's All Right Now at 5. And David Bowie was there again at 4, and that was Life on Mars on single. At 3, it was this from Nazareth. This is Bad, Bad Boy.

And it's time to count them down, Britain's best-selling rock singles from August in 1973. At 10, it was Slade and Squeeze Me, Please Me, and Albert Hammond's The Free Electric Band was at 9. At 8, it was Roger Daltrey and the London Symphony Orchestra and I'm Free, and Clifford T. Ward and Gay was at 7. Medicine Head were at 6 with Rising Sun, and Free were at 5 with All Right Now. And David Bowie was at 4 with Life on Mars, and Nazareth at 3 with Bad, Bad Boy. At 2, it was Mungo Jerry's All Right, All Right, All Right. And topping the singles in Britain in August 1973 was Susie Quattro and 48 Crash.

0: Well, Little Susie was the queen of rock and roll in 1973, August 1973. Biggest rock single in Britain in August 73, Susie Quattro's 48 Crash. She could do no wrong that year, could she? I'm Mark Stafford, it's Stafford's World. If you'd like to drop me a line, as always, love to hear from you, mark@markstafford.co.uk. That's how you get in touch, mark@markstafford.co.uk. Also, if you'd like to get in touch, maybe you'd like to visit the Facebook page. Just go to Facebook, search for Mark Stafford or Stafford's World. You'll find the Facebook pages there now. Couple more songs to go. We're back with one of those as we take a couple of songs that got away in 1973. We'll do some Dixie Chicken from Little Feet, one of those great got-away songs from 1973 next.
1: 1973.
2: I have asked for this radio and television time tonight for the purpose of announcing that we today have concluded an agreement to end the war and bring peace with honor in Vietnam and in Southeast Asia. The following statement is being issued at this moment in Washington and Hanoi. At 12:30 Paris time today, January 23, 1973, the agreement on ending the war and restoring peace in Vietnam was initialed by Dr. Henry Kissinger on behalf of the United States and Special Advisor Lee Duc Tho on behalf of the Democratic Republic of Vietnam. The agreement will be formally signed by the parties participating in the Paris Conference on Vietnam on January 27, 1973, at the International Conference Center in Paris. The ceasefire will take effect at 2400 Greenwich Mean Time, January 27, 1973. The United States and the Democratic Republic of Vietnam express the hope that this agreement will ensure stable peace in Vietnam and contribute to the preservation of lasting peace in Indochina and Southeast Asia.

you're in the know, in 1973 you would have had that album, but a lot of people, it passed them by in 73, and it grew stronger and stronger as the years went by. Little Feat's Dixie Chicken album, one of our songs that got away in 1973, title track to that. And that just about does it. I hope you've enjoyed Stafford's World this week. If you have, then Mark at markstafford.co.uk is the place I reside in cyberspace. So we have one more piece of vinyl from 1973 in CD quality now, but in 73 it would have been a bit of vinyl with a bit of gunge and stuff on it that you were playing back in 1973. Kevin Ayers, one of those got away songs from 1973, finishes off this week's Stafford's World, and this is Caribbean Moon.

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1: Alan Nicklin's Guilty Pleasures.
2: Hello, Alan Nicklin here, ready for some more Guilty Pleasures then. Our weekly 2-hour trip back in time to play you some of those songs you don't hear very often, and others that are so good you just want to turn up the radio and say, oh wow, what a song. This week a couple of number fours. The original version was an American hit, and Destination 1986. We'll get to those just a little bit later. Let's start with Nick from Bristol.
1: Alan Nicklin's Guilty Pleasures.

Alan Nicklin's Guilty Pleasures with Gary Wright from New Jersey, and a track from the album The Dreamweaver, Love Is Alive. An American number 2 and Canadian number 6 in 1976, but it's another one of those. It got UK radio airplay, but it wasn't a top 40 hit. And before that, from Bristol, Nick Kershaw, I Won't Let the Sun Go Down on Me, from his album Human Racing. Amazingly, this stalled at number 47 in the UK in 1983. It was the 1984 re-release that saw it become his biggest hit when it went to number 2.

0: If You Had My Love, there is Jennifer Lopez from New York with a song that hit number one in multiple countries, including New Zealand, Canada, Australia and America. And it went to number four in the UK for her. Keep It Here then, a song you don't hear very often from 88, and it was the cover version that made it to number one in the UK. Next.
1: This is Guilty Pleasures with Alan Nicklin.

Harbour, the band All About Eve, a song that hit number 10 in the UK in 88. And before that, Matthew's Southern Comfort with Woodstock. The Crosby, Stills, Nash & Young version went to number 3 in Canada and number 11 in America. This version by Matthew's Southern Comfort, though, went all the way to number 1 in the UK in 1970. And it also hit number 5 in Canada. Now on Guilty Pleasures, a couple of number 4s.

0: songs that made it to number 4, but they couldn't push it any further. Eddie Money from New York, Take Me Home Tonight, an American number 4 in 1986. And it's an uncredited Ronnie Spector singing the bit she originally sang on Be My Baby with the Ronettes. And before that, Dodgy from London, Good Enough, a UK number 4 in 1996.
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4: This is Guilty Pleasures.

songs that fill the dance floors on Guilty Pleasures from France, F.R. David, Words. A number one in multiple Euro countries in 1982, it finally hit the UK charts in 83, where it got to number two. And before that, Shirley and Company, Shame, Shame, Shame. Record buyers in Austria, the Netherlands and Germany sent it to number one. It went to number six in the UK and number five in America in 75.

0: Alan Nicklin. This is Guilty Pleasures, and he's Don Henley. Not Enough Love in the World from Building the Perfect Beast, an American number 34 for him in 1985 that wasn't a UK top 40 hit. If it sounds familiar though, Cher took a version to number 31 in the UK in 1996. And before that, Dido, Life for Rent, the title track of a 2003 album, a number 8 in the UK and Ireland in 2004. Keep it here, David and Therese, and a summer classic next.
1: 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Alan Nicklin's Guilty Pleasures.

those great Turn Your Radio Up songs, isn't it? Who Were You With in the Moonlight? Dollar, who were David Van Day and Therese Bizarre, and it's on the album Shooting Stars. A UK number 14 in 1979, that, yep, should have got higher. And Beach Boys before that, California Girls, 1965, from the album Summer Days and Summer Nights. A number 2 in Canada, number 3 in America, and unsurprisingly, number 26 in the UK. We'll kick off our number 2 then with a song that was in a movie and a lady from Toronto. 1982 now then, and a number 1 in multiple countries, including the UK, Australia, Iceland, America and Canada. With Eye of the Tiger, here are Survivor.

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5: 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It's 1988 and an American number 5.

0: Alan Nicklin's Guilty Pleasures.
1: Alan Nicklin here, ready for our number two of this week's Guilty Pleasures. Then, this hour, a couple of yacht rock songs and Destination 1986. We'll get to those just a little bit later. Let's start with a song that was in a movie.

Well, there's the song that will be in your head for the rest of the day. Don't Want to Fall in Love, Jane Child from Toronto. An American number 2, Canadian number 4, and UK number 22 in 1990. And before that, from Nottinghamshire, John Parr, St Elmo's Fire. A song that was in the St Elmo's Fire movie, which starred Rob Lowe and Demi Moore. This was a 2-week American number 1 that also hit number 1 in Canada in 85. And it went to number 6 in the UK.

0: Alan Nicklin's Guilty Pleasures with a band from Brighton, Darts. It's Raining, 1978. They had three songs in a row peak at number two. Come Back My Love, The Boy from New York City, and this one, It's Raining. Next on Guilty Pleasures, Destination 1986.
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0: Alan Nicklin's Guilty Pleasures.

Destination 1986 on Guilty Pleasures. A couple of fantastic songs from that year. And there were the band Cock Robin from San Francisco, The Promise You Made. A 5-week number one in the Flanders region of Belgium. It was also top 10 in a lot of European countries, but it stalled out at number 28 in the UK in 86. And from London, Cutting Crew, I Just Died in Your Arms, from the album Broadcast. Record buyers in Canada, Norway and America sent it to number one. Now on Guilty Pleasures, a couple of Yacht Rock songs.

0: Alan Nicklin's Guilty Pleasures with a couple of yacht rock songs. There is Eric Carmen from Cleveland, Ohio, Make Me Lose Control, a number two in Canada and number three in America in 1988 and number 93 in the UK. It does crop up on TV shows and in movies sometimes though, doesn't it? And before that, the band led by Paul Carrack, Ace, How Long, a number three in America and Canada and number 20 in the UK in 74.
1: Alan Nicklin's Guilty Pleasures.
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3: This is the story of Ma Baker.

Pillars on Guilty Pleasures from Los Angeles, the Brothers Johnson, Stomp. A 6-week number one in New Zealand. It hit number 6 in the UK and number 7 in America in 1980. And before that, Boney M, the band put together by German producer Frank Farian, and from the album Love for Sale, Mar Baker, based on the story of the 1930s outlaw Mar Barker. The name changed to Mar Baker because it fitted better. This went to number one in multiple Euro countries, including Spain, the Netherlands, Switzerland and France. It stalled at number 2 in the UK, but it stalled out at number 96 in America in 77.

0: I'm Alan Nicklin, this is Guilty Pleasures, and they are a band called Night that included Chris Thompson of Manfred Mann's Earth Band fame. Hot Summer Nights hit number 3 in Australia, number 18 in America, and number 23 in Canada in 1979. Sadly, though, wasn't a UK Top 40 hit. And before that, from Scotland, Delamitri with a track from Twisted, Roll to Me. This went to number 5 in Canada, number 10 in America, and number 22 in the UK in 1995. But it got so much airplay, you thought it got higher, right? Keep it here then, Ray Soon and a band from Memphis, Tennessee, next.
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those great Turney Radio Up songs, isn't it? The Kinks, led by Ray Davies, with a track from State of Confusion, Come Dancing. This missed the UK charts in 1982, did better in 83 though on re-release when it hit number 12, but it did better in Canada and America when it went to number 6. And before that, 1967, and from Memphis, Tennessee, the Box Tops with a Letter. This went number 1 in Canada, Norway and America, and hit number 5 in the UK. 1976 now then on Guilty Pleasures, and an American and Canadian number 1 and UK number 23 for Paul Simon. There must be 50 ways to leave your lover.

0: Alan Nicklin's Guilty Pleasures.
1: It's time now for a Guilty Pleasures Extra. It's 1979 and a number one in multiple countries, including Canada, Australia and America, and number two in the UK for M. This is pop music.

0: This week in August 1963, that was at number 3 in the UK charts. It had been at number 1 for 2 weeks. There, getting us started, The Searchers and Sweets for My Sweet. Hello again, I'm Ruth Bradshaw.
1: And I'm still Keith Bradshaw. I've been here all the time, I've been incognito. But I'm all right now. I hope you're all right. Welcome from me. And next up, a duet, a special duet, because it involves two people.

0: Yes, well, let me officially welcome you to another edition, incident-packed edition of 60s Music Memories.
1: Incident-packed?
0: Well, yeah, time will tell, won't it? Yes. Here's a question for you. How are you? Are you okay?
1: Well, me?
0: Yes.
1: I think I am. I'm not sure after what you've just said. Well, there's going to be an incident.
0: Yeah. Well, you look okay from where I'm sitting, and I'm facing the other way.
1: Exactly.
0: I hope you are.
1: Thank you.
0: I hope, dear listener, that this finds you well and not as confused as I am. That was the Swinging Blue Jeans, and it's too late now. And it's another hit from 1963. But now, as ever, it's never too late for...
1: Tamla Time.

0: Tip Top Tamla Motown from The Temptations with The Way You Do The Things You Do.
1: Great stuff, and it's a classic B-side now. And the Everly Brothers had an American hit with That's Old Fashioned, and with How Can I Meet Her on the B-side. Over here, I remember buying it on the Warner Brothers label. It was reversed over here. How Can I Meet Her was the A-side, and the hit single with That's Old Fashioned on the reverse. I hope that makes sense. Well, That's Old Fashioned is our B-side.

0: A first chart appearance for Mark Bolan, there with Tyrannosaurus Rex, as they were then, and their debut single, Deborah, in 1968. It was at 38 in our charts.
1: Yes, I wonder if ever wrote the lyrics down, because the lyrics are a bit special, aren't they? Deborah, Deborah, Deborah, die, die, die,
0: good. He made it up as he went along.
1: Very different.
0: Different every time.
1: Yes, anyway, interesting. Well done. Mark Bolan was from East London, and we're moving across the city now to North London, where we find the Tottenham sounds of the Dave Clap 5.

0: Wow, 1 minute and 38 seconds. That's
1: is that one of the shortest songs I think we've ever played?
0: I think it is.
1: Ever made?
0: Yeah, it's the successful cover of the Chris Kenner hit, I Like It Like That. And it was the British group, the Dave Clark Five.
1: Well, another American hit now. Do you remember this?

They were Friends of Distinction, American group, and the song Grazing in the Grass. You know, Ruth, in my early years at school, I had a friend. He was so tall and thin, we called him String Along. I used to walk to school with him. On a good day, he'd be String a Ding Along. I wonder how he's doing now. Oh, String Along, those were the days.

0: today.
1: Well, last week, if you remember, we discussed some of the advice given by some doctors in the 60s, and I thought we'd look at a few more of those common practices. Now, were you given cod liver oil?
2: Oh, yes, yuck.
1: Every day. That's exactly the reaction, isn't it?
2: Yes.
1: You were handed this spoonful of cod liver oil early in the morning.
2: You couldn't go to school without it.
1: No. I mean, what was it supposed to do? Boost immunity, improve vision, and protect against a host of illnesses.
2: I don't know. I just remember I didn't like it.
1: It wasn't a very child-friendly experience. I mean, it does contain omega-3s and vitamins A and D, but that taste, oh, I shudder now at the thought.
2: Just wonder how you extract oil from a cod.
1: Well, fish oil.
2: I don't want to know. Yeah.
1: Well, modern doctors have mixed feelings about this one because the nutrients are valuable. I mean, they're available today in far more palatable and controlled forms now, like capsules or just balanced foods.
2: Yes.
1: Now, this is a new one on me, the practice of rubbing alcohol to bring down a fever.
2: Oh, I think I remember this.
1: You did?
2: Well, I don't remember doing it, but I remember what it's supposed to do. Doesn't it evaporate or something and cool you down when you've got a hot flush or a temperature?
1: Bring down your temperature,
2: yeah. That's right, yes.
1: I mean, we didn't have alcohol in hand in our house anyway.
2: I don't think it was a bottle of whiskey or anything like that.
1: No.
2: It's like pure alcohol.
1: Yeah. I think, wasn't unusual. And like you say, you're supposed to bring down, evaporate would cool.
2: Yeah, lower your temperature.
1: That's right. But we know that this can actually be hazardous. Paediatricians today, believe it or not, strongly discourage this method.
2: I don't know if people actually do it today, but
1: Well, as I say, recommended today are much safer approaches like lukewarm baths or hydration and proper medication.
2: Yes.
1: Now, you know when you used to go running?
2: Yes, I did.
1: What
2: once,
1: did you always do before you started?
2: Well, I attempted to, you know, stretch and warm up a bit, but didn't do it particularly well.
1: Well, of course, in today's world, modern fitness science emphasises warming up. Why?
2: Well, if you warm the muscles up, you're less likely to get cramps or injuries.
1: That's right.
2: Yeah, even in our pensioners' walking football these days, we have a session where we warm up and stretch beforehand.
1: Yeah, well, because...
2: And fall over.
1: Like you say, jumping straight into intense movement, cold, can strain your muscles, damage your joints, increase the risk of pulled ligaments.
2: Yeah.
1: And trainers today advise gradually increasing intensity.
2: There you are.
1: And incorporate dynamic stretches, which I'm sure you do. Walking football before strenuous exercise.
2: I don't think dynamic is the word that can be applied.
1: Well, back in the 60s, doing vigorous exercising without warm-ups was encouraged.
2: All right.
1: People did jumping jacks and deep bends and push-ups and things, often right after rolling out of bed.
2: I do not remember that.
1: Well, you were too young then. Warm-ups were rarely emphasised, and stretching was seen as, well, it was optional, or it was just for dancers.
2: Yeah, well, we played football and rugby regularly, but I don't remember ever warming up beforehand.
1: No, but when you taught PE, you would encourage... youngsters to warm up, would you or not?
2: I don't remember doing that either. No.
1: Well, last week we talked about amphetamines being described to help weight loss. But, now this is really interesting, what about swallowing tapeworm pills?
2: What about tapeworm pills? No, well, no, thank you.
1: It was a real weight strategy. Wait, I mean, it sounds like a bit of a myth, but in the 1960s, some women actually took pills containing tapeworm eggs to lose weight.
2: So are they supposed to hatch inside you and eat
1: away? Yes, the parasite would consume extra calories.
2: Oh my goodness.
1: Letting the person slim down effortlessly. And some even went so far as to advertise these pills in beauty magazines.
2: Oh, you'll be pleased to hear I didn't read beauty magazines.
1: No. Well, I certainly didn't. It was one of the most horrifying health trends ever to exist.
2: That's horrendous.
1: Because they tapeworm infections and cause nausea, malnutrition, abdominal pain, and, in fact, in some cases, life-threatening complications. Doctors today are adamant intentional parasitic infection is never a safe or valid weight loss method, so put those tapeworm pills away.
2: Yeah, gosh.
1: The fact that it ever gained traction, though, it shows how far people were willing, even then, to go for thinness, even at the cost of their health. And I think that's probably still the case.
2: It still applies, doesn't it? I think, yes.
1: Now, margarine or butter?
2: Well, I prefer butter, but, you know, I'm old school.
1: Well, in the 60s, believing margarine was healthier than butter was mainstream.
2: Yes.
1: In the quest to avoid saturated fats, margarine became the go-to spread marketed as a healthy alternative.
2: I certainly remember that. Remember the advertising promoting margarine as healthy for the heart.
1: Well, the thing it wasn't until decades later that the danger of trans fats common in early margarine formulas, and that came to light. And trans fats are now associated, as you know, with higher risks of heart disease, inflammation and stroke.
2: I don't know, but I imagine 21st century margarines are much healthier than they were back in the 1960s.
1: They're reformulated and so much safer. But the original 60s versions would be banned by today's health standards. So the well-meaning butter swap turned out to be a health setback.
2: Well, there you are.
1: Well, I hope we haven't encouraged you to actually try any of these these healthier, in inverted commas, options. Stick to what you're doing.
2: Yes, I'm pleased to say
1: and
2: those.
1: And remember, warm up before exercise.
2: I will, yes. Yeah, I'm pleased to say those really were the days.

0: That was a transatlantic number one, Both Sides of the Atlantic, hit for Peter Asher and Gordon Waller, performing as Peter and Gordon. World Without Love, and you probably know it was written by Paul McCartney.
1: It was, and I've been looking back at the UK charts for August through our decade, and this week, back in the summer of '66, this iconic track was at number two.

0: God Only Knows from the Beach Boys. As Ruthie said, it was at number two this week in August 66. And at number one, there was a double A-side from the Beatles, Eleanor Rigby, along with Yellow Submarine.
1: Well, our weekly programmes, as you know, are made up of memories, mostly music memories, and mostly 60s, as it says on the tin. But we also include a 50s flashback, and this one reminds us about memories. Do you remember?

0: a song originally from 1955, and many artists have recorded it. That was one of the first versions and most popular. Memories Are Made of This by Dean Martin, and it became one of his signature songs, and it's our 50s flashback.
1: And those guys in the background were working hard, weren't they? Sweet, sweet, the memories you gave.
0: Oh, you're a backing singer, Keith.
1: I think.
0: Way back.
1: Way back from the microphone.
0: Yes.
1: Correct, thank you. Well, I've heard them say crime doesn't pay. I fought the law and the

0: Another much covered song there, I Fought the Law, and that was a successful cover by Texan group the Bobby Fuller Four. It was written and originally performed by the Crickets, and you might remember punk legends The Clash also had a hit with it in the 70s.
1: Now here's a group that started in Australia and went on to conquer the world.

0: I'll Never Find Another You by The Seekers, a number one from 1965. And it was written and produced by Tom Springfield. It's a lovely song, isn't it?
1: It's a lovely song, yeah, brilliant. Well, he's in the building now. I noticed that very recently it was the anniversary of his death. Elvis Presley, I'm talking about, middle of August 1977, aged 42 years. It's a long time ago, isn't it? But can you remember where you were?
0: I can remember exactly where I was.
1: Yes, I can remember exactly where I was when I heard that Elvis has died.
0: Where were you when, isn't it?
1: It is. Well, here he is. He's in the building.

0: A big hit from Elvis Presley. You're the devil in disguise. Well, I will say nothing.
1: Yeah, don't look at me like that. Yeah, and coming up to 2027, it'll be 50 years since he died. That's amazing, isn't it, when you think about it? We won't dwell on that because it's instrumental time again, and we haven't heard from the Master of Twang for some time. So here he is in his prime with a number two from 1960, Because They're Young.

0: Duane Eddy. And because they're young from 1960, we were young in 1960, weren't we?
1: We were, yes.
0: It was this week's instrumental feature.
1: Yes, great stuff, Duane Eddy. Yes, brilliant. And I can't help thinking of the late Johnny Walker when I hear it these days. It was his theme for many, many years, wasn't it?
0: It was.
1: But I remember buying that back in 1960 on the London Atlantic label. But moving on, it's time for some Moody Blues.

0: I don't want to go on without you.
1: Well, they're going on without you. I can hear them.
0: Yeah, it was a soul ballad written originally for the Drifters. And the song's been covered by many artists, including Nazareth, The Escorts, The Searchers, Patti LaBelle, The Bluebells, Van Morrison, Dusty Springfield, and, of course, the one we've just heard by Birmingham band The Moody Blues.
1: That list sounds like a good night out, doesn't it?
0: What?
1: That list.
0: Oh, yeah, it'd be great to see them all, wouldn't it?
1: That was a package.
0: It would have been.
1: Package show, fantastic. Well, we're heading back to Detroit now, Hitsville, USA, with Stevie Wonder.

0: Well, there's another Tamla Motown treat. The great Stevie Wonder with his own song, My Cherie Amour.
1: He is an American soul singer now who started out as an Ikett with the Ike and Tina Turner Review before launching a very successful solo career in the UK. It is P.P. Arnold.

0: We are
1: Sophie
2: and Harry.
1: You're listening to Music and Memories from that great musical decade, the 1960s.
2: Taking you back in time are Keith and Ruth Bradshaw.
1: Ruth is our gran.
2: Keith is our granddad.

0: Well, that's arguably the hit record that launched the mega successful career of the Beatles. Please, please, man, didn't they just?
1: Yeah, they never looked back after that, did they? And before that, we heard a top 30 hit from P.P. Arnold called Angel of the Morning. And she'd originally sung backing vocals on a version by Billy Davis, but then recorded it herself and had success. Well, moving on from the Beatles just now, here's their pal Cilla.

0: Do you come here often? Have we met before? It's only conversations. Yeah, it used to be a chat-up line, didn't it? Do you come here often?
1: It was a famous one, wasn't it?
0: But they don't use that anymore. Well, that was a number seven hit in 1969 for Cilla Black, written by Jerry Lorden, Roger Greenaway and Roger Cook.
1: Good. And you know, hundreds and hundreds of years ago, way back when the first knife was invented, they hadn't had a knife before, people thought it was the best thing since torn off chunks of bread.
0: Gosh, you've been thinking that one through, haven't you?
1: Absolutely, yes. Amazing, isn't it?
0: You bothered.
1: Oh, thank you. It's amazing what you find out on this show. Well,
0: it is amazing. You're quite right.

0: A singer from San Marino, Italy, Anthony Chiazzi, who sang as Little Tony. In fact, it's billed as Little Tony and his brothers. They were Alberto and Enrico.
1: Yes, you're too good, but also good for me.
0: Correct.
1: Well, Tony Chiazzi, Tony's great hero was Little Richard, so he called himself Little Tony. And the song is Too Good, and it was written by Doc Pomus and Mort Schumann.

0: might be. And it brings us to this.
1: Ruth Bradshaw's Album of the Week.
2: The title of my album choice this week includes the name of the singer. Its title, Skeeter Davis Sings the End of the World. It's her fourth studio album, and it was released in March 1963 by RCA Victor. And it includes, of course, the hit single The End of the World, which peaked at number 2 on the Billboard Hot 100 pop chart. And the album includes a collection of songs that showcase Skeeter's talent as a singer-songwriter. Its success was evident in its peak at number 2 on the Billboard Hot 100 pop chart, highlighting the impact of Davis's music on the music industry. One of the first women to achieve major stardom in the country music field as a solo vocalist, Skeeter Davis was an acknowledged influence on Tammy Wynette and Dolly Parton, and was hailed as an extraordinary country pop singer by the New York Times music critic Robert Palmer. My first track, a familiar one, well, it's her take on the lovely song My Colouring Book.

0: My Colouring Book, a song written by Fred Ebb and John Kander, and they were a highly successful songwriting team who wrote for many stage musicals as well as a number of film scores. And the song was first performed by Sandy Stewart in 1962 on the television programme The Perry Como Craft Music Hall. And she was one of the first artists to record the work in 1962 when it was released as a single. Her recording of the song was nominated for the 1966 Grammy Awards for Best Solo Vocal Performance. And Kander and Ebb were nominated for the 1963 Grammy Award for Song of the Year. So a very famous song, isn't it?
1: Oh, yes.
0: Barbra Streisand also recorded the song as a single in 62, but it was never a success.
1: She wasn't a big star then, was she?
0: No, she wasn't. It was actually a financial flop, it was described, her version anyway. But many other artists have recorded and performed the song in succeeding decades, including Brenda Lee, Dusty, Cliff, and Aretha Franklin. Now my second choice.

0: Keep Your Hands Off My Baby, Jerry Goffin and Carole King's song. And do you know the most notable recording was by Keith?
1: It was Little Eva, wasn't it?
0: Yeah, it was. Her version reached number 12.
1: I have to say I'm not very good at handling babies.
0: Oh, good job you've been told to keep your hands off then, isn't it?
1: Correct.
0: Well, that Little Eva's version reached number 12 on the US Billboard Hot 100 and number 30 on the UK Singles Chart in 1962. So, my album of the week, Skeeter Davis sings The End of the World.
2: Heath Bradshaw's album of the week.

0: Did I tell you about my granddad?
1: What, on an aeroplane?
0: No, not that one.
1: Oh.
0: No, my other granddad, he was in the army, he was a baker. He used to go into battle with old buns glazing.
1: Yeah?
0: Buns glazing, that's
1: yeah.
0: it. Well,
1: yeah.
0: That's it, I thought you'd laugh.
1: Well, you thought wrong.
0: Well, okay.
1: You didn't actually think I'd laugh. If I did, then you'd be really surprised, fall off your chair.
0: Probably, yes, it's always worth a try. Your sense of humour is, different to mine. And anyway,
1: thank goodness
0: we have been listening to the unmistakable sounds of Chuck Berry, and you never can
1: no,
0: tell.
1: No, you can't.
0: And as I said, it's unmistakable. It's easy to tell. It was Chuck Berry.
1: It certainly was. Now our official one-hit wonder features Anglo-French singer Louise Corday with her only hit, "I'm Just a Baby."
0: I'm not very good with babies.

0: There she goes. That was called I'm Just a Baby, one-hit wonder Louise Corday. And it was another one written by Jerry Lordan, who's very prolific in the early 60s. He also wrote or composed those great instrumentals, Apache, Wonderful Land and Diamonds, which is our playout theme, of course, on 60s Music Memories. And he wrote lots of other things as well.
1: Yeah, including Conversations, which we heard earlier. Yeah. Well, think. Now then, think. If there's anyone in your life who's hard to handle, and we all surely must know someone.
0: She's looking at me again.
1: Then, well, this is for you and them.

0: Well, I have to tell you, Keith likes everything that the late Otis Redding ever recorded, but that track, Hard to Handle, is probably his favourite. It was a posthumous top 20 hit for Otis in 1968.
1: Yes, and you were surprised by that, weren't you? But I do like everything. I like that. I like the backing on it, the bass, you know, the...
0: The sentiment.
1: The sentiment. Yeah, but I do like the slow ones as well, the particularly soulful ones. I've Been Loving You Too Long and stuff like that. Yeah, Try a Little Tenderness. Fantastic. Well, moving on. Here's a cheerful number. It's Sorrow.

0: Well, it's the offshoot from the Merseybeats. They were the Merseys, and that's their version of Sorrow. But of course, we don't want any sorrow around here, as it's time for the Spot
1: Spot. And again, we're asking you to identify or spot the artist or group on this next record. The song is very familiar, but what does it say on the label? A track from 1969. Good luck, kids.

0: there you have it. Well, was that easy? I never know. I think it might have been this week, but we'll see.
1: Quite distinctive.
0: Well, that was... The Spot Spot. And the song we all know as Blowing in the Wind.
1: An often covered song written by Bob Dylan and first made famous by Peter, Paul and Mary. And our teaser... Well, the answer, my friend, can be found on a 1969 Parlophone LP entitled The Hollies Sing Dylan. Great work if you spotted Blowing in the Wind by The Hollies.

0: It's one of those songs that our Ruth has been known to sing in public when we're out playing with our Golden Oldies group, isn't it?
1: Yeah.
0: Yes, brilliant. And it always reminds me of that. The song itself, well, it's reflections on a none-too-happy birthday party from Leslie Gore. Although it was a big hit, It's My Party.
1: Now, a song for anyone who likes a song that tells a story, like Phil Daniels, who listens online in Liverpool. So, Phil, and any other story song lovers, this is Tommy Rowe.

0: What a lovely voice Tommy Rowe has.
1: He had, yes.
0: Always wonderful. I love that song. The Story of the Folk Singer, hit for one time Atlanta electrician Tommy Rowe. It made number 4 here in 1963.
1: Yes, it is a good song. It's a great sing-along. You were singing along to it, weren't you?
0: Yeah, know all the words.
1: Well,
0: love it.
1: Good. You love it. And I like it.

0: Well, in British pop chart history, they were the first act ever to reach number one with their first three successive singles. Three on the Bounce, a hat trick, Jerry and the Pacemakers, and that was the second of the hat trick, I Like It. The first was How Do You Do It, and the third, the anthemic football song.
1: Which I think you'll mean is You'll Never Walk Alone.
0: Indeed.
1: Not in Liverpool or Celtic and beyond.
0: That's right.

0: Rubber Ball, which was co-written by Gene Pitney, and the original version of Rubber Ball made Bobby V into an international star. It charted across the world in 1960. We played the English cover version by Marty Wilde. That was in the top 10 at the same time as Bobby's version.
1: Yes, and he's still touring, Marty Wilde, isn't he? He's in his mid-80s now. Marty Wilde and the Wildcats is still rocking away, and good for him too. Well, it's that special time again now. It's time for Sir Cliff.

0: Don't talk to him by Cliff. Oh, what an amazing career he's had. You talked about Marty Wiles singing well into his 80s. Oh, Cliff is still the same, isn't he?
1: Well, you took the words out of my mouth and say hot on the heels of Marty Wilde. They both started out in the 50s, didn't they, with the rock and roll scene.
0: And, well, they both had amazing careers and obviously are still having. So there's hope for us yet.
1: Oh, thank goodness, I'll cling on to that. So look, Cliff is well into his 80s now, and according to you, he's hardly changed at all. He could be singing this next song, I'm a Boy. It's The Who.

0: The song is allegedly about a time when you could, a time in the future when parents, would-be parents, could order the sex of, or choose the sex of their would-be babies. And this is about a family who order four girls, but a mistake is made and three girls and one boy are delivered instead. And the boy, as we hear in the lyrics, dreams of taking part in sports and boy-type activities, but his mother forces him to act like his sisters. She refuses to believe the truth and he's saying, I'm a boy, but my ma won't admit it. Well, what's next?
1: Well, what's next? We heard earlier a song sung by the Seekers, which was written by Tom Springfield. Well, here he is with his own group, the Springfields.

0: Well, we're going to have to leave it there. Born to be Wild, and that's Steppenwolf.
1: And we've come to the end of our 60s Music Memories show. We hope you've enjoyed the last 2 hours, if you've been with us all the way. But it's time to go, so it's goodbye from me. Hopefully until the same time next week. I'm Ruth Bradshaw. Thanks for listening.
0: Yes, and I'm Keith Bradshaw. Big goodbye from me, but keep it here. There's lots more great music coming up on this great station. But for now, it's once more from Ruth.
1: Bye-bye.
0: And from me, bye-bye. Stay safe, as ever. Ta-ra.

0: Evening, how are you? How's your week been? And I never thought I'd say it. It's a relief the rain has arrived. Well, many of us have had company over the summer, which is due to come to an abrupt halt when the new school term begins. And I have company tonight, a new trainee on the Radio Leyland presenter roster. Would you like to introduce yourself?
1: Good evening, my name's Dulcie Flood.
0: And are you helping me tonight, Dulcie?
1: Yeah.
0: And what are you helping me to do?
1: Play the records. I'm here to take your job.
0: Well, they say start them early, so thank you for tuning in to 104.8 FM Radio Leyland with me, Annette Flood. I'm here to get you into your zen zone. And there's no time to waste. Let's make haste. Let's fire up this floor with the Staple Singers and a class track from pop staples Cleo Mary Sinivan. They started recording in 1953, singing the gospel, and their big hit Walked Through the Door at Stax in 1971. The writing credits go to Luther Ingram and Mac Rice. A winning combination. 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

0: Incredibly, that is over 50 years old. Judy Clay and William Bell, Private Number. Writing credits go to Booker T. Jones and William Bell himself. 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
0: Soul Selections is keeping the live alive in 2026, supporting live music one gig at a time. 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

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There aren't many festival gigs left to go to, but Soul Town Festival is back again. It was great last year, 5th of September this year. BR3 3PR. It's the Croydon Road Recreation Ground, and they have a fantastic lineup: the Commodores, the Sugar Hill Gang, Wet Wet Wet, Kenny Thomas, Odyssey Again, the Edwin Starr Band, the Drifters. A great opportunity to see all of those great artists on one stage. Having an opportunity to see the Commodores on stage, they're only fulfilling one gig in the UK, and that is the Soul Town Festival. All the rest, the tour in the States from August the 21st to November the 7th. Sadly, they won't be in the Northwest anytime soon. That is one great lineup, and I should have mentioned that the Spinners are headlining as well. If you're lucky enough to get to that festival, there's going to be one heck of an atmosphere. Soul Selections, keeping the live alive in 2026. More from that next week.

0: 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He's got Tower of Power and Average White Band credentials, so either way, it's going to be a great gig.
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0: Vocals being handled by Ralph Johnson, The Impressions, sooner or later, post Curtis Mayfield and Leroy Hudson. Reggie Torian, Sam Gooden, Nate Evans and Fred Cash made The Impressions back in 1975. Ed Townsend took the writing credits for Sooner or Later. He took over from Curtis Mayfield with the songwriting, producing and arranging duties. On the Curtain label from the LP Impressions. The Philly Club Sandwich is up next. I'm paying homage to Gamble and Huff. You don't get to those great heights without good people around you. And in Gamble and Huff's case, the best sounding artists were the key to sales success. The Intruders kicked off Gamble and Huff's Philadelphia International success story. They were one of the first group to have hit songs under the direction of Kenny Gamble and Leon Huff. And they had a major influence on the development of the Philadelphia soul sound. The Intruders scored big with a track called Cowboys to Girls, which remained their only million-selling single in their career. But what it did do, it helped convince Columbia Records to grant Gamble and Huff the money to launch Philadelphia International. And Gamble and Huff have acknowledged that their work with the Intruders was the very foundation of what they called the sound of Philadelphia. So I'm playing in with the Intruders, Win, Place or Show. And from their hit, Cowboys and Girls, in 1968, Little Sonny, Big Sonny, Bird and Phil had to wait until 1972, a year after Philadelphia opened, to enjoy chart success. And Robert Upchurch, The Devil Made Me Do It. He was a member of the Tramps in the mid-70s. It is a PIR record, and this cool cat, I'm guessing, possibly thinking a solo career, but changed his mind. And The Ebonys from 1976, released on the Buddha label, but it does have PIR provenance, with Norman Harris and Alan Felder getting the writing credits. Making love ain't no fun without the one you love. Enjoy this big fat Philly sandwich.
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1: 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The next track is by the fabulous Isley Brothers, Harvest for the World, from 1976.

0: Don't Take My Kindness for Weakness, a deep southern gospel groove. The group was put together by Isaac Hayes and David Porter on the Stax imprint from 1972. Aretha Lewis, John Colbert, Norman West and Shelbra Bennett, with the writing credits going to Eddie Marion, Henderson Thigpen and James Banks, a brother to Homer Banks. It's You Choose Time. What time is it, Dulcie?
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0: This is where I choose two tracks that are the same but different. One is the original and one is the cover. And this week's track, Dulcie, tell us what it is.
1: I've Never Found a Girl to Love Me Like You Do by Eddie Floyd from 1968 and the cover, Al Green from 1972.
0: So which one will you choose? The original by Eddie Floyd, I've Never Found a Girl to Love Me Like You Do, or the cover by Al Green?
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0: 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And a big thank you to everybody that takes the time to vote. 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

0: The beautiful vocal there of Tommy Tate on the KOKO imprint. Johnny Baylor and Tommy Tate take the writing credit. It is tax affiliated, that label, and you will understand a little bit later when I go into the featured artist. That was from 1977. Next up, Jazz Funk Friday, where I pay my respects to the Jazz Funk Friday soul brothers, Colin Horniman and Howard Whiteside. Jazz Funk Friday tomorrow between 7 and 9 o'clock. If you're tuning in on a Saturday, it's back to back with Soul Selections on repeat, 7 till 9 Soul Selections and 9 till 11 for Jazz Funk Friday, a 4-hour fantastic playlist. And my offering this week, it's got to be good. It's got the word funk in the band name and their confunction. And this is Love Shine.
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0: 15 lovely albums and 49 singles between 76 and 86. Michael Cooper and Felton C on lead vocals. Come Function faced stiff competition back in the day. Earth, Wind and Fire, The Barcase, Brothers Johnson, Cameo, Chic, Commodore, Slave. I could go on. Lots of lovely stuff to still play out.
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0: The featured artist is not far away, but not before this absolutely monster track from 1973, Ike and Tina Turner, and the classic that is Nutbush City Limits.

Well, knowing what you know now about Ike and Tina's relationship, you could say he looked a gift horse in the mouth. That track was from the pen of Tina Turner, who went on to become the international icon and role model for all women suffering from domestic violence. And she took that advocacy very seriously and spoke freely about her own experiences. Well, you're listening to Soul Selections 104.8 FM Radio Leyland with me, Annette Flood. It's featured artist time, and this week's featured artist is Luther Ingram. Luther Thomas Ingram, born November 30th, 1937, in Jackson, Tennessee. He was born one of 10 children into a religious family, so his gospel beginnings go without saying. They were steeped in all things spiritual and gospel music of the blues kind that was the style in the South and Midwest where he was growing up as a child. He launched his singing career in a group featuring his siblings, the Midwest Crusaders, and they became known in his hometown, performing at local bars and clubs, discovering secular soul and blues. And as a teen, he began writing songs. He was influenced by secular artists like Sam Cooke, Clyde McFatter, Ray Charles, and these artists were bringing gospel music into pop soul culture without losing the feel, and that really inspired Luther to write and compose at a very early age. Luther Ingram was a slow burner, writing and performing, polishing his skills on the job, so to speak, but this was to hold him in good stead. Performing in his local town, Alton, he caught the eye of Ike Turner, and they began working together, and Luther Ingram spent time with Ike Turner and these Kings of Rhythms in East St. Louis, collaborating on songwriting and arranging and performing, and notably opening for Ike Turner. In the early 50s, he joined an R&B doo-wop group called the Gardenias, based in St. Louis, which was across the river from Alston, where he was brought up. He sang lead with his brother Archie Ingram. Richard Ingram, Lawrence Witherspoon and Connie Perry made up the group, and they cut their debut single in 1956. One of the sides, Flamin' Love, was co-written by Cooley and Ike Turner, and the B-side was written by band member Lawrence Witherspoon, and it was called My Baby's Tops.

Both singles sunk without trace and they broke up the year after, 1957. But by the late 50s, Luther Ingram had moved to New York, where he set about chasing his dream to become a recording artist. Apparently, and I can't verify this as fact, he briefly roomed with the then unknown Jimi Hendrix. Fly on the wall stuff. Luther recorded demos, highly likely some in the Brill Building Jimmy Ratcliffe was about, and he hustled for airtime at the local radio stations, trying to catch a promoter's ear and land a label deal. He paid his dues, basically. And in 1965, he recorded for Hib Records, a small New York label, and cut his solo debut single, You Never Miss Your Water.

when he linked up with Luther, because he had an instinct that Luther was going to be his money ticket. You know, Baylor was there when nobody else was knocking on Luther Ingram's door, and an unspoken loyalty remained between them right through their working life. Coco is where he teamed up with Matt Rice as a songwriting duo, and Luther had creative license there to develop his own personal sound, the emotionally direct with lush gospel tracing arrangements. Meanwhile, we're still in Memphis, the home of Stax. And Stax Records at that point in the late 60s was rebuilding after Otis Redding had died, who was their main artist. Atlantic had pulled away from distribution and artists were falling away, so they needed to recruit fast. And consequently, Johnny Baylor went in for a distribution deal for Coco. Luther being his flagship artist, singer, songwriter, composer, instrumentalist, Coco was built around him, yada yada. Baylor was well known in the industry, worked in promotions management, and he was hard hitting. A coup de grace, he struck a distribution deal with Stax Records in 1969. Luther Ingram's fortunes improved dramatically. He was collaborating with Booker T and the MGs, Isaac Hayes, world-class musicians at his disposal, session players, the Memphis Horns, legendary horn players, Wayne Jackson on trumpet, Andrew Love, tenor sax, wow. Homer Banks, Ray Jackson and Carl Hampton were writing specifically for Luther, so they had a feel for his emotional and vocal delivery. They were all in at Stax, their diverse talents together on production and arrangement. And they had connections to other labels, wrote for other artists, High Records being one of them, which was Al Green territory. And Stax gave Luther Ingram industry access, which is what he needed. His recordings got real reach into national radio, chart releases and touring. He was an opening act for Isaac Hayes for some years, used Hayes's movement band and his female backing band for his 70s recordings. These guys were hot stuff, and Luther benefited from this level of finesse. Now, Johnny Baylor wasn't just any label boss, and you would wonder why somebody like Luther Ingram would get involved with Johnny Baylor. He was known in the record industry as an enforcer, an infamous mob-style fixer. But he got the job done, and it is on record that he would use aggression and violence to get what he wanted. Anecdotally, it's been said, you knew you'd always get paid if Johnny was your manager. He rattled cages, ruffled feathers, and people were afraid of him. But Luther remained faithful to Coco and Johnny Baylor. And later that same year, 1969, he scored his first success with My Honey and Me. Things were bubbling under the surface, and Luther was about to find his groove. 1969 single, Putting Game Down. 1970, Ain't That Lovin' You for More Reasons Than One. But before he blew up as a singer, he found success as a songwriter. He co-wrote the song Respect Yourself with Mac Rice, and it was recorded by the Staple Sisters, hit the charts in 71, becoming one of the most iconic soul songs of all time. And he hadn't even had his own successes yet, and that put him on the Stax record producer's radar. And the year after, 1972, Luther struck gold with his churchy, gritty, loverman ballad straight out of the confession box. If loving you is wrong, I don't want to be right. It hit the DJ decks and streamed main time on the airwaves.

that hit number one R&B, selling over 1 million copies. The writing credits go to Banks, Jackson and Hampton, the songwriting trio that penned hit after hit for artists on the Stax imprint. That was originally intended for a female bass vocal, the Emotions or the Staple Singers, but Luther made that track his own. He released that on Coco and it hit gold. In the same year, 1972, he released his album If Loving You Is Wrong, which is a real killer popular blues album, really well worth a listen. It was hard act to follow, but follow it he did with a 1972 single, I'll Be Your Shelter in Time of Storm. And the album, I've Been Here All the Time, a sweet slow burner with standout tracks, I'll Just Call You Honey and Missing You. And then it goes from 72 to 76, the LP Let's Steal Away to the Hideaway. And this is my favourite album with the standout tracks Let's Steal Away to the Hideaway, and I like the feeling. Every track on that album was written and co-written by Johnny Baylor, which demonstrates he wasn't just a bouncer, he did have a songwriting talent. Luther caught the disco bug in 1977 with the funky disco-ified album Do You Love Somebody. Three tracks on there, How I Miss My Baby, Do You Love Somebody and Do You Think There's a Chance, which I played right at the top of the show. And final single on Coco, 1978, Get To Me. And in the late 70s, Stax started to fall apart, and as a consequence, Coco lost its distribution deal. Johnny Baylor couldn't finance an independent distributor setup on that scale, so they limped along. Luther Ingram remained loyal to Johnny Baylor and the Coco imprint. However, after experiencing financial problems, Johnny Baylor and the Coco imprint folded in the early 80s. Luther's potential at that time was undermined by Coco's financial problems, and he spent 8 years in the wilderness, basically. Luther continued to work and manage lower R&B chart hits, but he did tour successfully and remained a popular festival presence. He returned to the R&B chart in 1986, signed to Profile, but Luther Ingram's legacy was sealed in that 1972 recording of If Loving You Is Wrong. Anything after that was icing on the cake. His back catalogue is varied and really well worth a listen. Set aside a few hours, put your headphones on, get a drink in your hand and browse through. 5 albums, 40 singles and 200 plus credits. He was collaborating with some big names in his time, and they too were collaborating with Luther Ingram. I'm playing out with a track from his 1976 album, Let's Steal Away to the Hideaway, of the same title. It's the standout track on that album for me. It's right up there with If Loving You Is Wrong.

All right, I had to play that complete record. The strings and the organ flourishes in that arrangement are just superb. It's lyrically poetic and delivered in the gospel-soaked emotional intensity that Luther Ingram was just so good at. And that is my featured artist, Luther Ingram. Your Northern Soul 30 is on the way. 10 back-to-back tunes. Not before this track from Gene Shy. What can I do? I'm so in love with you.

0: Well, I hope you've used your time wisely. All you Northern Soul diehards should have your room and your floor ready by now. You've got the cat through the flap, you've rolled up the rug, but I'm going to play you in with a warm-up track this week, and this will take many of you back, including me. It's Millie Jackson, My Man, A Sweet Man.
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0: Oh, that track's miles too short. Dalton and I have just been dancing, we almost missed the cue. Isn't Millie Jackson one of your favourite singers?
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0: 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We're back in the room and back-to-back soul is on the table, so no time to waste. 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

0: Well, I hate to interrupt the dance gig, but it's time to sign out. 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I really hope you get a chance to dance this weekend, and I'll see you on the dance floor someplace. If you see us, give us a wave, come say hello.
1: Good night, God bless. 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
0: From Soul Selections, until next week at 7 o'clock, same time, you've got a date. Take care, good night, and God bless.

Good evening and welcome to Jazz Funk Friday. That was Camille Munn. Camille's a producer, DJ and radio personality from London, and that was Get Down, which is rather good. And next is DZ and Bernadette Dongler. This is from the Netherlands. Shout!

0: The Make It Disco team with Yvonne Park on vocals. What are you going to say? Well, what are you going to say? What I'm going to say is that Howard's coming up next, and he's got a surprise for us with his first song. I never thought I'd hear her played on this show.
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That was a fantastic sound of Lulu with Dry as a Bone. There's Got to Be a Way from 1993. She got together with Dry as a Bone and she made that track, and that track actually comes from her studio album Independence.

Izel Fitzroy, 2019, I Want Magic. She's a soul singer from London, and she likes to blend a soul with a funk and gospel.

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He likes a flute in his music, and he certainly got one in that. And that was Montana Jr. and a song called That's What Love Does and the Philly Orchestra. And this song coming up now is Tel Scheider and Need Somebody to Love.

0: T.L. 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We don't really know much about this guy, to be honest with you, but he does appear on the Togetherness 2019 album.
1: Many thanks to Howard for a fantastic set. Lulu. Whoever thought we'd have Lulu? I don't know. Right, we're off to France next.
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French producer Bisou with Do It to the Disco, and if you like your steel drums, that's the record for you. Next is Chris Kingdon. Chris is from the south of England, and he makes records that reenact the music he grew up and loved. This is My Favourite Place.

That was No Paris on the Soul Love label. It was by, Suli and Isabel Fructuoso, which is one heck of a name. And next is Seamus Hadji featuring Kathy Brown and DJ Fudge, A Better Place.

0: Seamus Hadji, Cathy Brown and DJ Fudge with A Better Place. And what better place to be than on Jazz Funk Friday. 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

Lucho and his Latin Soul Brothers with El Nino Mambo. And as we're expecting El Nino in the near future, I thought that'd be very apt indeed.

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That was the Robin Jones Quintet and Goodbye Batucada. And playing on that song was Snowboy. And here he is now with Wild Spirit.

0: a Giles Peterson project called Sonzera with Shibaba, a tune that I'm sure you all know. And it's back to the jazz, funk and soul now with Donny Hathaway and Roberta Flack, or even Roberta Flack and Donny Hathaway, whichever way you want it.
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Roberta Flack and Donny Hathaway, You Are My Heaven, from that absolutely fantastic album that was recorded just before he died. And for first choice, it's a love thing.

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0: Well, it's time for us to go, and off we toddle, don't we, Howard?
1: Oh, we certainly do.
0: Shouldn't you be saying Ollie at the end of that?
1: yeah, you're probably right.
0: Yep.
1: Yeah.
0: Right, we'll see you next week with some more marvellous music. Bye-bye now.
1: Bye.

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You're listening to Radio Leyland and this is the Radioactive Rock Show. Big thanks to Mark Wolverson, our rocking reverend, who on a Monday you've been listening to for the last couple of hours with his classic and progressive rock show. Cheers, Mark. Thanks for a good one, and we'll see you again next week. Full show tonight, so we'll crack straight on. And we've got to kick off with Gyasi, and he's done something unexpected with his new album. It's called Songs from the Holler. He trades his signature high voltage rock and roll for the sounds of home. He was born and raised in West Virginia, and he sort of returns to the mountains in his youth. And this is the music he first encountered, and it's a brilliant folk blues track from his folk blues album, Songs from the Holler and Poor Boy from Gyasi. That's kicking us off this evening. Then we're going to listen to a track from the London trio called The Delta Sound. This is called Everybody Knows. It's their latest single, and it exudes a cool confidence and the certainty of having the last laugh after the death knell of a relationship which has run its course. It's great. It's Everybody Knows. It's The Delta Sound. And that plays straight after Gyasi with his brilliant folk blues track, Poor Boy.

There you go, everybody knows from the Delta Sound, and before that, Poor Boy from Gayasi. Now, we're going to have a listen to two ladies from rock. First one is the British blues guitarist Joanne Shaw Taylor, and this is her latest single. It moves with an easy, infectious pulse. It's called The Girl That You Loved Before, and it pairs up her brilliantly expressive vocal performance with a melody that carries an underlying sense of longing. That warmth contrasts with the uncertainty at the heart of the lyrics, and it builds towards a brilliant guitar solo that gives the song's bottled up emotions somewhere to finally break free. Joanne Shaw Taylor and The Girl You Loved Before. Then we're off to Finland, and Finland's queen of the slide guitar, Yrjö Litinen, celebrating her 50th birthday with a brilliant live album, which is a double CD, and it was recorded at the prestigious House of Culture in Helsinki in March of this year. The album's called 50th Birthday Live 2026, and it's going to be out in October on the 2OE Records label, and this is the first single from it. It's called One Thing I Won't Change. It's sort of a glam rock feel to it, because it's also got Sami Jaffa from the Hanoi Rocks on bass guitar and backing vocals. It's a live single, and it shows the amazing chemistry between these two musicians. So, Yrjö Litinen with One Thing I Won't Change will follow The Girl You Loved Before from Joanne Shaw Taylor. Do enjoy these two. 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

You're listening with One Thing I Won't Change, and before that, The Girl You Loved Before from Joanne Shaw Taylor. Now, this is Tony Rust and the Mud Horses, a while since their last single, and that was back end of last year, beginning of this year, so it's a welcome back. Their new album is still looking like it's on the horizon, no date yet, but they have signed to a label, and it's earmarked for release towards the end of this year. So we're going to listen to a great rock track which is inspired by the sound and atmosphere of the Spaghetti Westerns. It's called Nevada Dust, and they've been playing it live for a number of years, but I've managed to get it down in the studio now. Tony Rust and the Mud Horses and Nevada Dust. That's up next. Then we're going to listen to Chris Johnson and the Hollywood Hillbillies. This is the latest single from their album, which is out at the end of the year. It's going to be called Tales from the Cowboy Palace. This is called Live to Ride, and this sort of leans... The song sort of feels like it was made for a brilliant long motorcycle ride on a massive long highway road. Simple. Freedom, movement, instinct, and the need to keep going. Chris Johnson and the Hollywood Hillbillies, Live to Ride, will play straight after Nevada Dust from Tony Rust and the Mud Huts. 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

Two great tracks there. Live to Ride from Chris Johnson and the Hollywood Hillbillies. Before that was Nevada Dust from Tony Rust and the Mud Huts. We're off to South Africa now, and we're going to listen to South African roots blues and Americana guitarist and singer-songwriter Steve Lowe. And this is his brilliant new live single, Across the River, recorded live in Nashville. So do enjoy this one. It's from Steve Lowe. It's called Across the River.

0: Thank you.
1: Great sound there from Steve Lowe, and that was Across the River. Now, Big Country are back with Winter Sky. This is the latest single from their forthcoming East World album, which is out in September. This was written by Stuart Adamson and Bruce Watson during sessions for their 1984 album Steeltown. And yeah, it was recorded quickly as a B-side for Just a Shadow, but now 40 years later, Bruce Watson has revisited the song, giving it a fresh arrangement with a distinctive flavour, featuring a fiddle from Sinead Aitken and accordion from Simple Minds' Mick McNeil. This is a great new single from the forthcoming album, and yeah, you can still feel the chemistry that was there whilst Adamson was still on this earth and writing with Bruce Watson and Tony Butler. So do enjoy Big Country Redux with Winter Sky.

such an individual sound from Big Country. But that from Big Country Redux, and that's called Winter Sky. Now Sweden's grand return with their third album. It's called Guilty Pleasure, and it's a masterclass in melodic AOR, delivering soaring choruses, lush arrangements even, and timeless hooks. Fronted by the powerful and versatile vocals of Mattias Olsson, and complemented by the searing guitars and production of Jakob Svensson and Maja Thorensen's atmospheric keyboards. Cinematic, emotionally resonant, it is grand. And this track from the album is called Have a Little Faith in Me.

all the way from Sweden. Grand, with have a little faith in me. Now, Mason released a new single. It's called This Thing Called Love. It features Steve Overland, and it's out now. Their new album, Edge of Destruction, is out in September on the Aeonian Records label. So, that's up next. Then, we're going to listen to a supergroup there, termed as, they're from Los Angeles. They're called Transatlantic Radio, and this is the new single called Fever Dream. It's taken from their debut album, Midnight Transmission, which is available now. There you next to Fever Dream from Transatlantic Radio, plays straight after This Thing Called Love, and that's from Mason. 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

There you go. Should be chilled out now after those two. Fever Dream from Transatlantic Radio, and before that, This Thing Called Love from Mason. Now, here's a gripping new single. It's from rock duo Lost Velvet. I think it's rather good. It recalls, I suppose, Radiohead, Nine Inch Nails, Perfect Circle. It's a great track, and it's out on the 28th, which I think is this Friday. It's from their debut album, Dark Cells, which is out a week later on the 4th of September. Do enjoy this. It's Lost Velvet and their track 2003.

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It is the Radioactive Rock Show here on Radio Leyland, and that was 2003 from Lost Velvets. Now we're going to listen to a great track from French artist Laurent Moitreau. It's called The High Life, and it's on the Magic Door record label, and it's produced by James Mastro. If you're an Ian Hunter fan, you'll know that's one of his guitarists from the Rant band. The High Life, it, as a song, turns a difficult story into a swaggering and hopeful bluesy pop song. It's really good. The French version sort of captures the heaviness of a failing relationship, and yeah, it's seeing the same situation, I suppose, through different lenses. Laurent Moitreau and The High Life. That's up next here on the Radioactive Rock Show.

was the High Life there from Lauren Wattle. Okay, the Life Project now. And they feature Stone Sour's Josh Rand and Cassandra Carson. Brilliant new track from them. It's a cover of Blondie's track Call Me. It's out now as a single from them. And I'm just checking forward. And yeah, no plans for an album just yet. But hey, if this is anything to go by, it could be a good one. The Life Project and Call Me is up next. Then we're going to listen to legendary musician Chris Connolly, who returns with House of 70s. And it's from his new album, Doo-Wop in the Dark, a portrait of Lou Reed. He's had a 4 or 5 decade career. It's taken him from Edinburgh all the way across to Chicago, which is where he's now based. The album will combine some of Lou Reed's compositions with some original songs to explore his life and creative journey. It's produced by Connolly and bandmate Alan Berlin. It's a great album. I think it will do rather well. But we'll have the track anyway, so you can hear it. It's called House of 70s from Chris Connolly, and that plays straight after The Life Project with their wonderful version of Call Me.

0: record, I think we'll play this one instead. What do you say? That sounds like a good choice. Yes, if you just put it right in the machine here.
1: 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I'm Johnny Donovan. 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And we'll get together again pretty soon, I'm sure. Have a good...

House of the 70s from Chris Connolly, and before that, The Life Project with Call Me. Now we're heading for Vancouver, and Vancouver band The Getarounds have returned with their album Going Out Tonight. It's their second album, and it's somewhat tighter, louder, and more self-assured than their debut. Sort of power pop rock, and it's got some great tracks on it. We've chosen to play Going Out Tonight, which is the title track from the album. So they're from Vancouver rock outfit The Getarounds, and that's up next. Then a track from you've heard of Spinal Tap, you've heard of Bad News and Steel Panther. Well, these are Blind Lion, and they want to rock the night away. So there you next two. Rock the Night Away from Blind Lion plays after

Well, there you go, Rock the Night Away, and before that, Going Out Tonight from the Ghetto Reigns. Now, new track from the Scarlet Rebels, and what a force they are. They have got a big headline show at Chepstow Castle, which is coming up very shortly. In fact, it was on Friday at Chepstow Castle, Friday past, 21st. Great track from a great band. This is called Don't Look Down. It's from their album Flawed by Design, which is out in November on the Earache label. And it's about the highs, lows and determination required for being in a band. They're terrific. Don't miss them if you get a chance to see them live. They're brilliant. They're called the Scarlet Rebels. And this is Don't Look Down, their latest single. Then we're going to Germany, and Germany's band, or Germany's rising rock band, should I say, Velvet Rush, have a new single. It's called The Sound of Letting Go. There is a video with it as well. It's a song about change, self-belief and the courage to let go. Capturing those moments when life takes an unexpected turn, reminding that these very moments often pave the way for a new beginning. So, The Sound of Letting Go from Velvet Rush plays after the fantastic Scarlet Rebels with Don't Look Down.

Terrific band there from Germany, Velvet Rush, with the sound of Letting Go. And before that, Don't Look Down from the Scarlet Rebels. Now we're going to listen to Hada. And this is their new track. It's called Gone in November. It's out now, and it's got a sort of sci-fi style music video. It's they sort of channel the spirit of AC/DC, crunchy riffs with lots of catchy sort of... yeah, catchy melodies, I would say. This is from their new or forthcoming record, and it's at its core, I suppose, a love song. The lyrics tell the story of a man with a wanderer's soul, travelling and hitting the road, but he will return to orbit around his love. There you go, Hada, and Gone in November. That's up next. Then Wasted Wizards are back with their track Wannabe Rockstar. It's the first single from their EP Wake Up Dead, and they're a young band from Sweden, but this has got a sort of rougher, more streetwise edge than their previous things. So Wannabe Rockstar from the Wasted Wizards plays straight after Hada, and they're Gone in November.

That was The Wasted Wizards with Wannabe Rockstar, and before that, Gone in November from Hadar. Now we're going to listen to Finnish prog band Oddland, and this is from their new album, Unilluminate to Illuminate, which is out now on the Frontiers label. And I've chosen the track Water Drops to play for you. It's a very interesting album. Some might like it, some might not. I think it's terrific. Do enjoy this track. It's Water Drops, and it's from Oddland.

Do check that one out. The album's called Unilluminate to Illuminate, and they're called Oddland. Now we're off to Australia, Perth to be precise, and a band called Amarax. This is the latest single from them, their Australian quintet, and it's called Dream Prison. Killer vocals on here and some old school metal guitar to rock your socks off. Amarax from Perth in Western Australia, bringing back the spirit of 80s heavy metal. It's killer song, Dream Prison from them. Then we're going to listen to some, it's called Melodic Power Speed Metal, and it's a track from a band called Lacrimas Profundere. It's from their upcoming album, Lay Me Down, O Silent Fear, which is out in September, and the track is called Nevermore. So, Nevermore from Lacrimas Profundere, we'll play straight after, all the way from Perth in Australia, Dream Prison from Amarax. 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

Two great tracks there. That was Nevermore from Lacrimas Profundere, and before that, Dream Prison, all the way from Perth in Australia, Amarax. Now, Spread Eagle have released a new single. It's called Push to the Limit. It's a great cover of a UFO single. It's their new single. It's from their album Brutal Divine, which is out now. So, do enjoy. Push to the Limit. It's Spread Eagle.

lovely cover that. So that is Spread Eagle and Pushed to the Limit. Now, a couple of great new ones here. The first is from a band called The Boy That Got Away. It's their new single, God Is On a Mission. Yeah, it comes as a response to what we see unfolding right before our eyes. Now, the title sounds a little religious at first glance, but the song was written, it appears it was to be written from a place of doubt rather than faith. It poses a question, one that feels more relevant than ever. What if the world isn't falling apart, but is in the process of the hardest learning experience that humanity has ever experienced? Instead of pointing finger, it examines whether people who divide us the most, shout the loudest and confuse power with greatness are actually standing as living proof of everything we must never become. Perhaps hope isn't the absence of darkness. Perhaps it is what the darkness forces us to see. God Is On a Mission from The Boy That Got Away. That's next. Then we're going to listen to Manchester newcomers Midnight Swim with their brilliant new single, Don't Want to Talk About It. It's from their forthcoming album, which is self-titled, Midnight Swim, and it's due out in September. It's got huge hooks, brilliant melodies, and it's got a sort of polished early 2000 rock feel to it. Great introduction to the band, and yeah, they're your next two. So Midnight Swim, Don't Want to Talk About It, plays straight after The Boy That Got Away, and their track is called God Is On a Mission. 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

Don't Want to Talk About It. That's from Midnight Swim. And before that, God Is On a Mission from The Boy That Got Away. Tigers of Pantang have got a new single out this Friday. It's called Rise Up. And it's a hard-hitting anthem. Thunderous drums, great riffs, and an unmistakable sense of urgency. It's got the heavier, more aggressive side of the band, whilst carrying an uplifting message of self-belief and breaking free from chaos. Tigers of Pantang up next with Rise Up. Then we're going to listen to the Professor of Shred. He's called Joe Stump, and his new album, Lord of the Strings, is out in October on the Silver Lining Music label. Pre-orders are available now. This is the first single from the album. It's aptly titled Full Throttle. It's an unfiltered blast of riff-driven firepower and shreddery. It sets the tone, I think, for what's to come. A relentless introduction to the electrifying virtuosity that runs throughout Joe Stump's records. So, Full Throttle from Joe Stump follows Rise Up from the Tigers of Pantang.